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Muhammad is still in his tomb, and Joseph Smith is still in his tomb, and Buddha is still in his tomb, and Confucius is still in his tomb, but there is one man.

0: Deuteronomy 1, 31. 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

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Sing it for the can't go back. Sing it for the broken past. Sing it for

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0: Joy 96.5, Justin and Amy hanging out with you here on the Joy Ride Wednesday morning, and we are here fresh. You know what? The weather is getting cooler.
1: It is. It's sweater weather.
0: Yesterday, I believe, was the first official day of fall.
1: And it feels nice. And
0: it's so nice. It's wild how quick it goes. Like, we were just, it was hot walking around. There was a day, like, what, a week ago where it was 30-something degrees out.
1: And now it's here we are. Sweater weather. We're getting close to Christmas.
0: Right? I cannot wait for the fall and everything it entails. We've moved through our harvest season, and so now we're on to October is coming.
1: It is
0: not
1: coming.
0: Not to wish away September, but October is right there.
1: October is here. And Thanksgiving.
0: Right. Thanksgiving.
1: Turkeys. Gobble, gobble.
0: It's just wild because it feels like September was a blur. Normally it's not. September's long for me normally. But I don't know. I don't know what the difference is.
1: I know, right? Well, harvest is over now.
0: Yeah.
1: It's crazy. So now we're looking at, okay, so next we got Thanksgiving.
0: Right.
1: And then it's Christmas.
0: I know. I can't wait. I am so excited. And we are so happy to have you guys here. We have a lot of things, excuse me, we're going to talk about today. And we're going to get into it. So don't go anywhere.

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0: Are you feeling anxious?
1: Do you feel anxiety daily and not know what to do about it?
0: Perhaps sometimes you feel overwhelmed, and sometimes you oscillate into feeling nothing at all.
1: Do you find it hard to get moving in the day? You may be dealing with anxiousness or depressive feelings.
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4: Joy 96.5, Justin and Amy hanging out with you here on the Joyride, and we have a lot of fun for you today. But here's one thing. I don't know if you've seen, there's a guy named Little Park, L-I-L Park, Parker Barrio is his name. And he does YouTube videos based on old nostalgic places and abandoned places. And one of the videos that he did a whole documentary on, he called it Meet Me at the Palace. And what that was about was Crystal Palace in Moncton. And he did a whole documentary with people that used to work there and talking about the story of Crystal Palace. Now, that leaves me to ask you, was Crystal Palace a part of your childhood or was it a little later for you? Because I don't know when it opened.
5: I'm just wondering that, too. I'm like, I vaguely remember it.
4: Okay, it opened February of 1990. So maybe you were a little too old at that point to go on like kids' rides.
5: Too young to remember it, you mean?
4: Yeah, too young to remember it. In 1990, I was 6 years old. So
5: yeah, you were just
4: a baby, you would have been still a kid enough to remember it. But it was such a fantastic place, and I loved Crystal Palace. Everything about it, going there, the hotel that was in it,
5: yes,
4: had themed rooms,
5: yes.
4: And I remember when my dad left his workplace to open up Classic Stoves. His workplace gave him a full family package to Crystal Palace for March break as a thank you for for all the years working.
5: Oh, that's
4: here.
5: Awesome.
4: It was really nice. Back in the day where we didn't resent people when they quit.
5: Right? Right? When we treated them nice and gave them packages.
4: Right. You're going to open a competing business.
5: That's amazing. Here's a package. Right. Thanks for being with us.
4: But I remember that trip. One of my core memories is going on that trip, staying in the hotel attached
5: awesome.
4: Right to Crystal Palace.
5: Yeah.
4: Going to the movies in Crystal Palace. So
5: I
4: cool.
5: I love it.
4: But that leads me to ask this. Is there a place from your childhood or something that you have nostalgic memories of that has closed down and you wish that you still had it here?
5: Sad.
4: I can think of a few places, but Crystal Palace is definitely
5: one of them, eh? Yeah. For sure.
4: Yeah. So another one for me, I remember my dad would take me there for, they would have men's prayer lunches, I think. I don't know what they called it. I was a little kid, but it was called the Barbecue Barn downtown.
5: It was
4: a restaurant called the Barbecue Barn. I remember that being awesome.
5: And yes.
4: I wish that was still here.
5: The closest thing we have to the big barbecue would be Steamer 36 now.
4: Right.
5: And they do have lots of meat if you're out there looking for
4: a
5: good barbecue.
4: Spot.
5: Good food.

0: such a great spot. Yum, and then I think my most recent one I wish was here, something I love to do when the kids were little, is grab a Starbucks coffee from the Starbucks that was in it and walk around Target when we had the Target.
1: It was such a short-lived little experience.
0: So short.
1: Wasn't that like a couple of years or a year?
0: It wasn't long. And yeah. I remember not a lot of people loved it. I mean, obviously in Canada, it didn't take and they closed all across Canada.
1: Yeah.
0: But I loved Target.
1: Oh, you're a big Target fan. I'm a Burlington Coat Factory.
0: Oh, yeah. And that's pretty much gone now, right?
1: I went down to visit. I was down in New Hampshire, and on the way back, we stopped. It's like part of my routines, but it's so sad because it used to be so huge.
0: Right.
1: And it was so good, and now it's just itty-bitty. But I did find a really good find. I found $325 boots on for $32.
0: Wow, cool.
1: So if you're there, you know where to go. Burlington still has some good deals.
0: There you go. And you know what? Something about nostalgia. It's right now, everybody is, I know we're getting a little long here, but everybody is into vintage and remembering things from their past. I saw Walmart has a whole collection of vintage Christmas stuff.
1: Oh, really?
0: New decorations, but they're made to look like they're in the past.
1: Oh, I love that.
0: Now, I don't know if that's in Canada. I just saw it on the Instagram about Walmart. So it could just be U.S., but I want to go check it out.
1: No kidding. Well, there is one right across the border in Bangor.
0: Right,
1: so
0: that's true.
1: Hop right over.
0: If we can't get it up here. Maybe we'll do that.
1: That's right.
0: All right, we're going to go play some more music. We'll be right back. Amy has a fun story about her computer. Oh, wah, wah, wah.
1: Wah, wah, wah.
0: I wish I had that. There we go.
1: Okay. Oh, there it is.
0: Yeah, because she doesn't use a Mac. Oh. All right, we'll be right back.

0: There are so many things that people can do to support adoptive and foster families.
1: Is there a foster family you know who you could reach out to? Lisa Qualls is on Focus on the Family Minute, sharing how the simple opportunities are probably the best ways to serve foster parents.
0: From the small things to the big, you know, I always tell people, think about what is a life-giving way that you like to serve. Maybe you have a child who's playing soccer and you can pick up this other kid and take him to every practice because those parents are too overwhelmed. They cannot sign their kid up for soccer. It can be that easy. It can be doing someone's laundry for them. It can be mentoring one of the biological children in the family, coming alongside them. And so I think the options are endless. So it's important, though, to serve in a way that actually you can sustain.
1: Hear more from Lisa Qualls and other foster parents today at FamilyMinute.org.

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3: Yeah, we are.
4: What are you going to talk about today?
2: we did have a little joke because, yeah. Oh, this one leads me to this one. I have to say this before the computer one.
3: Yeah.
2: I get phone calls sometimes.
3: Yeah.
2: And Justin, if you've been in the studio, Justin is down the hall in a studio that is soundproofed.
3: Right.
2: And he can still manage to hear on the phone.
3: All I hear, I don't hear what is being said, I hear.
2: So I did inform the person that's that was so on funny. The phone that's what he sounded like from down the hall where Mr. Justin was. So I said we were going to come up with a nice little thing. He said, well, definitely, you should come up with a nice little thing.
3: We'll have to come up with a better button than
2: He would love it. He said it would be perfect. Shout me out anytime. So perfect. We're on, Justin. We got to do
3: like
2: it.
3: Charlie Brown. When the adults talk to you. Do you know what I mean?
2: Totally.
3: So you've had some trouble with your computer.
2: And you're saying it's because it's not a Mac, okay?
3: Right. Not because of one of the beautiful Macs that we have here for you.
2: I know. It is a beautiful Mac.
3: Yeah.
2: Yes, but I'm not really friendly with Macs yet.
3: Right.
2: So I've been using my own, which is a brand new, beautiful computer, by the way. See, I felt it coming. It's Lenovo, for those of you who are computer peeps out there that know that in that world, that's a really good computer brand. And it's top of the model, brand new 2025, and I had it for 2 months. 2 months, Justin! And then it started shutting down. Shutting down, rebooting, shutting down, rebooting, shutting... Exactly how I felt.
3: Yep.
2: It was horrible.
3: It's an awful feeling because you don't know what's going on.
2: And you don't know. And it's your brain. It's your... For those of you out there, you know what I'm talking about.
3: Right.
2: Everything in your life is sitting there on that computer. So, and then when you're trying to work and every 30 minutes, it's rebooting you. It's shutting you out of everything you're doing. You have to reboot. Oh, I was so frustrated. Anyway, so I ran it up to the Geek Squad. Shout out Geek Squad at Best Buy. And they got me fixed.
3: Wow.
2: So I'm so excited. I am back.
3: Too.
2: And it was quick. I took it up on a Friday evening and I begged the guys. I'm like, please
3: get this fixed.
2: Get this before Monday. I got a call Sunday afternoon and they're like, guess what? And I'm like, I love you.
3: I wonder how they figure it out.
2: I don't know.
3: I have no idea where I would even start.
2: Oh my goodness. They're called, they're geniuses. I don't know what they do and how they work it out. But yeah, I'm so glad to have my computer back.
3: Yeah, I mean, it's funny how nowadays computers are so, like if I didn't have a computer to do my job, I wouldn't be able to do it.
2: No, exactly.
3: And they're so
2: me either.
3: They're so
2: it's
3: necessary.
2: Everything.
3: Yeah.
2: Yeah.
3: I mean, everything here at the station, the radio,
2: everything,
3: it all goes through technology and computers.
2: Yeah.
3: So. Yeah, wow, I'm glad to hear. But if you know, if you were working on this beautiful Mac here, you might not have
2: have had any problems.
3: You might need to have a phone call.
4: You need to get your Mac fixed.
3: All right, we're gonna go play some more music. We'll be right back here on the Joyride. Don't go anywhere.

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2: 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Coming up now, Hold Me Up, Andrew Rip and Jervis Campbell. We'll be right back.

I'm Paul Acey, and you're listening to Plugged In. Plugged In will tell you the kids suffer when they don't get enough sleep. But what if they don't sleep at all? That's what happens in Gordon Corman's book, Sleepless. Suddenly, a handful of middle schoolers in the town of Shagbark can't sleep. They're not even tired. Hey, it's not all bad. One kid uses that extra time to exercise. Another starts inventing gadgets. But all those kids begin to wonder, is someone keeping them awake? And why? Sleepless is a creative, fun book, but it doesn't come with much of a moral. In fact, we run into an adult who breaks the trust of the book's kids and never gets punished for it. Don't fall asleep to the book's minor problems. We've got some great page turners at PluggedIn.com/radio. Most of them are reviews. And be sure to check us out on Facebook and Instagram. I'm Paul Acey for Plugged In.

0: Torrin Wells, Breathe On It, right here on the Joyride with Justin and Amy Wednesday morning, just after 8 o'clock. And we are having fun here in the morning. We had our first board meeting since you've been on last week.
1: Yes, we did.
0: And that was exciting.
1: It was fun. We had a lot of laughs. Actually, it was a really good one. They said that...
0: The board meeting! Let's go!
1: Yeah. They were wondering if Justin and I got any sleep because of the amount of stuff that I had on my meeting.
0: Right. Nothing says fun like a data-filled afternoon.
1: Especially for us creative minds.
0: Right, exactly. So, yeah, the board meeting happened. And if you guys didn't know, we are ran by a governing board.
1: Mm-hmm.
0: Basically,
1: there's eight.
0: Eight of them. Mm-hmm. They make all the big decisions and financial decisions and... if it weren't for those volunteers, we would not be where we are. So I just wanted to do a little shout out to the board. Thank you for your service.
1: Thank you for the service.
0: No,
1: yes,
0: but for real, it's a volunteer role and no one has to do that.
1: Nope.
0: And they step up when we need them to.
1: Yeah, incredible. They've been super helpful. Yeah.
0: So speaking of the board, there is a study coming out about young adult exhaustion. Can you imagine?
1: That's quite a pivot.
0: Right, there's no way to segue into that. So, board, I'm sorry. I'm just joking around. You know we love you. I didn't know how to get to there. And it's so interesting because even though we have more access to connection, more access to apps that let us see what everybody's doing, young adults are more exhausted than they've ever been. They're staying up later. They're scrolling.
1: Yes.
0: They have a lot of fatigue and sleep debt, and they don't know why. So they're doing exhaustive. Funny enough, an exhaustive research study on exhaustion, and that leads to me to wonder: do you have problems falling asleep at night, Amy?
1: Yes.
0: So sometimes you're scrolling till 2 or whatever reasons, you just can't sleep. And that there's a question there and it says, what is the silliest thing you've ever stayed up until 2 a.m. for? And then you were like in the morning, oh, what did I do that for?
1: Always Netflix binging.
0: Yes.
1: Get on a series and you cannot leave it.
0: Turn it off.
1: And the problem is you get home at night. You're like, I'm really tired. I just want to watch one episode.
0: Right.
1: And you're okay. 14
0: and then you're deep.
1: Episodes later, your eyes are crossed, they're puffy and black. And you're like, I can do it.
2: I need to know what happened.
1: I need to know.
0: Yeah, I think my silliest, and this probably happened when I was in my early 20s. You know how you get paid when your pay comes in?
1: Mm-hmm.
0: It comes in sometime at, who knows, midnight, whenever.
1: Right.
0: Every bank is different. And I didn't know what time my bank came in, and I didn't have any money, and I really wanted to order like pizza or something.
1: So you waited.
0: Like, so I was like, I'm going to wait and see if it comes in at midnight. No, didn't. Well, okay, maybe one. There's still a pizza place open. No. Then at 2 a.m. hits, still not there. And then I started getting word, am I getting paid today? And then come to find out with my bank, RBC, it doesn't come in until 4 o'clock in the morning.
1: That would have been a really early pizza.
0: Yeah, so I fell asleep and I remember thinking the next morning, that was crazy that I stayed up till 2 a.m.
1: Didn't even get your pizza.
0: Didn't even get it. That's what you do when you're in your early 20s.
1: Oh, yeah. The old
0: 20s. And you have a baby that is up. That was when Hannah was little.
1: Ugh.
0: So, yeah, fun. Yeah. I would never do that now. I would just go to bed without pizza.
1: Yeah, exactly. Forget. Too tired. 8 o'clock now.
0: Right. Yeah, there's no way. There is no way. But sometimes you will find me scrolling. If I wake up, I'll go to bed and I'll wake up and then I check the time.
1: Mm.
0: That's my downfall. Reach over to the phone, check the time.
1: Yeah.
0: Whoops.
1: And then
0: in.
1: You're
0: playing games, smashing bricks. Unscrewing the screws out of the wood.
1: 14 hours later.
0: Exactly. Oh, boy. So I'd love to know from you, the listener, what's the silliest thing you stayed up till 2 a.m. to do and regretted it the next day? Because I do it every week.
1: Right.
0: All right. We're going to go play some more music. We'll be right back.
3: Hallelujah. I said hallelujah. I just tell you to take just a minute or so and just raise the roof in this place. Shout out to God.

0: Imagine hearing the best song that speaks life into you, and then it's gone with no chance to ask Siri to name that tune.
1: We know it's a travesty,
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0: Hi, I'm Dr. John Neufeld, and you're listening to Back to the Bible, Canada's Bible Minute. 1 John 2, verse 27 says, "But the anointing that you have received from him abides in you, and you have no need that anyone should teach you. But his anointing teaches you about everything and is true and is no lie, just as it has taught you, abide in him." You know, there's so much to learn about the Bible and spiritual growth and God's nature. You know, you can seek out top scholars and attend every seminar, but John reminds us that we carry a divine teacher within, the source of wisdom living in us continually. This doesn't dismiss good teachers or mentors. It means only that the Spirit can open our eyes to truth. God is the ultimate trustworthy authority. It also means wisdom isn't simply a matter of education. It's found in relationship with God. Draw close to Him. 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He will teach you about everything. 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
2: I got a text from my...
1: There it is.
2: I got a text from my son just as you were talking, and I looked down. Something about a school project, and I need
1: so
2: a wood
1: So funny,
2: project.
1: I lost him.
2: I don't know where to get it. I don't know.
1: In the last set, we were talking about losing someone into technology.
2: There it is. When you have a kid in school and he needs things and he's, just drop him off to school and he's already texting.
1: Yeah, exactly. He misses you, Dad.
2: Right,
1: it's a good
2: right,
1: thing.
2: Right.
1: Keep it while it lasts.
2: Exactly.
1: Exactly.
2: So you had some guests in the other day.
1: Had some awesome guests in. Some OGs from Joy. And I discovered something.
2: What'd you discover?
1: With these old OGs.
2: Yeah.
1: The name that I thought that my guest got.
2: Yeah.
1: From his cupcakes.
2: Right.
1: Actually... came from Joy FM.
2: Yes.
1: Did you know that?
2: I did know that, yeah.
1: Were you here during those days, or was that before your time, too?
2: I knew him during those days, but I wasn't had nothing to do with Joy. But I had met John through...
1: Okay. So the OGs,
2: yeah.
1: For those of you wondering and trying to put it together,
2: yeah.
1: The OG was John Ramirez, also known as Monkey Man,
2: yep.
1: and Natalie, which is my cousin, and also like we look like sisters, so we get mixed for that all the time in the city.
2: Yeah,
1: And we're super close, and I love them, and it was such a great, great, great interview with them, and to be able to hear John's testimony.
2: Yeah.
1: Wow, powerful. John, have you heard that yet?
2: I probably have. I've interviewed him a few times, but I can't specifically say.
1: Yeah, it was really, really powerful. Yeah. Good. It was like a goosebump moment when we went through it. So
2: yeah, John's awesome.
1: Yeah, so don't miss out on that. You're going to get some laughs, maybe some goosebumps mm-hmm. when they share. It's going to be on next Tuesday.
2: Okay.
1: Testimony Tuesday.
2: So cool. We had them on during Share Week last year. They did a special guest DJ show.
1: Oh, fun.
2: Every year we try to get some past DJs to come in and do 2 hours, and they did it, and they were wonderful.
1: Oh, I love them.
2: We got a lot of calls about it, so I'm so happy that they'll be back in
1: the
2: studio to
1: have
2: that conversation.
1: I love it. And they're going to be doing a lot more with Joy. We started to kind of plant seeds again.
2: Whoop, yeah, whoop. Let's do it. Let's get them back on the air and get us off. We'll get some class back on the air.
1: No, they'd miss us, Justin. Yeah. They'd miss us.
2: All right, we're going to go play some more music. We'll be right back.

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7: Let's go.
6: And we've been so excited because we have, if you haven't been on our socials, by the way, you get on our socials, right? Like, that's number one.
7: Of course.
6: Jump on the socials.
7: Yeah, get on there.
6: Get on up. And like and share and follow. But on our socials, we have ramped it out already, our banquet.
7: Yeah.
6: The Joy Community Impact Banquet.
7: Right.
6: It's coming up November 12th at Kingswood. And we have some awesome speakers. We have a keynote. I'm a little biased. My brother, the MP, Richard Bragdon, is going to be the keynote. We also have Brandon Brewer sharing. We are going to, and we have pastor and author Steve Rainey, and all of the sales, all the proceeds from the sales are going back to Joy. So it's going to be an awesome night filled with celebrating our impact partners that are all making an impact in our community. We're going to be giving out awards. There's going to be an auction. There's going to be food, live music. Man, it's going to be a packed night.
7: We should have just did it so it was our show live. People come and pay just to watch us do our show. Can you imagine?
6: You know what? We should maybe see if that's a thing people want.
7: Forget the well-known politician and the well-known boxer. They're coming to watch us.
6: Who are they? Really compared? I mean, the Justin and Amy show.
7: Right. Can you imagine? No, that's so cool. It's going to be so much fun. And this is something we've brought back. We did the banquet last year, a little more low-key. But this year, we're actually moving it to such a beautiful spot.
6: Yeah, Kingswood.
7: I love Kingswood. I've never had a bad experience at the
6: food's
7: at
6: wonderful
7: venue. Yeah. I can't wait. It's going to be fun.
6: It's going to be a lot of fun. So make sure you come out for that.
7: So how do people get tickets? What are the options here?
6: Yes, jump on our Facebook page and you can click. There's an event page. There's on Facebook. You can find it everywhere. I've pinned it to the top so you won't have to scroll. It's literally right there and you can click on it and get your tickets there. You can buy a table, which is kind of cool. If you can't come, you can still buy a table. You can sponsor the event or you can just buy a ticket for yourself and a plus one, or just come for yourself. Whatever. All kinds of ways to be involved.
7: Well, there you go. We're going to be there. So if that's an incentive, come on down. And we can't wait to hang out with you and celebrate what we do in the community together. That's it for the show today, Amy. We did it.
6: Woo!
7: We got through it.
6: Wednesday.
7: Oh, wait. I hear the phone ringing.
8: Are you still on the radio?
6: Yes, love it. Okay, love it. I'm going to tell him. He's going to have to tune into this one. He's right. going to love it. He's going to feel like a celebrity.
7: And the people that didn't hear us talk about it earlier, they have no idea what that just was.
6: Right? So exactly. Like,
7: what is that? Dark voice.
6: Little inside joke.
7: Little inside
6: Not
7: joke.
6: Not so inside.
7: Right. All right. We better get out of here. It's getting a little silly. Rescue me. We the kingdom. We'll see you bright and early Friday morning.

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7: Your Joy 96.5 3-day forecast. Today we have a high of 19 with a mix of sun and cloud. Overnight tonight, we have a low of 4 with a few clouds. Tomorrow, mainly sunny with a high of 18. Overnight, a low of 3 with clear skies. And Wednesday, sunny with a high of 19. Overnight, we drop down to a low of 2 with clear skies. 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

That was God, I'm Just Grateful by Chandler Moore. Hey, y'all, it's Talia. Happy Wednesday. I have some good music for you guys. So coming up next, this is The Author by Brandon Lake and Nick Jonas. Here you go. I know you guys love this song. I do too. And I will be back in a little bit.

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That was Heavenly Hope by The Color. Hey, y'all, it's Talia. And happy Wednesday. You have officially made it to the middle of the week. You are almost halfway there, and I've got some midweek reminders for you guys this morning, okay? So take these with a grain of salt, but I think we could all use them, including myself, okay? First of all, drink some water, okay? It is Wednesday. You cannot be living all day on coffee and iced tea. You need water. Just a little sip. It'll be good for you. Another reminder, you probably have laundry in your washing machine right now that could be switched over before it goes sour. Just flip it over. You don't even have to fold the clean stuff. Just throw it in a pile somewhere. You've got this, okay? Another reminder, God has not forgotten you. God hears you. He knows what you're going through even more than you do because he sees all the sides of the situation. Okay. Another reminder, you probably need to do some dishes. I know it sucks. That's okay. Just start with a couple cups and then see how far you get. Okay. Anyway, I'll be back in a little bit with some more midweek reminders for you guys. But right now I've got a song coming up. It's called I Need You by Jet Trouble. Here you go.

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That was This Is Your Life by Switchfoot. Hey, y'all. It's Talia, and I've got some more midweek reminders for you guys this morning, okay? So here we go. We're going to read through this little list together. Your worth is not based on your productivity. I know we just said that you should drink some water and maybe switch over your laundry, but that doesn't attribute to your worth. God loves you no matter how productive you are or what you accomplished today or what you have accomplished in your whole life, okay? Your worth is not based on your productivity. Your worth is based on the fact that you are a child of God. You are His beloved creation. He loves you, okay? Another reminder. You can start again. What? Yeah. You can start again. You're allowed to retry. You're allowed to take that test again. You can try again. It's okay. You might fail. That's all right. Another reminder for you guys. You probably have texts or emails that you should respond to that you saw. You saw the notification and you swiped it away because you said, I'll respond to that later. Today is later. Try to respond to those, okay? Open it up. It might take like 3 minutes just to reach out and say, hey, saw your text, a little bit busy this week. I'll get back to you when I can. That counts as a response, okay? Perfect. I'm glad you guys are listening. I have more music for you. So this is Faith, Hope, and Love by We the Messengers. I'll be back in a bit.

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That was Okay by Forrest Frank. Hey y'all, it's Talia. I've got some more reminders for you. All right, here we go. I'm gonna go through them. The person that you walked past, or maybe you saw at the grocery store and they didn't really vibe with you, they probably don't hate you. It's probably just a day for them as well. This is your reminder to smile first, because they're probably thinking the same thing about you. They're probably thinking, they didn't smile at me. Maybe they don't like me. This is your reminder. Smile first. Be the first person.

person to initiate positive contact when you are, I don't know, at the checkout line or walking past someone on the sidewalk. You can be the one to initiate that just quietly. Little smile, little, hey, how's it going? It's an easy way to make someone's day, okay? Perfect. Another reminder, you probably should plug in your headphones and your Apple Watch and your laptop because they're probably running low. It's Wednesday. They probably haven't been charged since the weekend. Plug them in and then you don't have to worry about it later, okay? Perfect. All right, here is a song called The Father's House, and I'll be back in a little bit.

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1: Hey y'all, it's Talia. Thank you so much for joining me for this 9 to 11 a.m. little segment we have deemed Hey Y'all with Talia, because I say hey y'all often. Anyway, we've been going over some midweek reminders, and I want to end this little segment by just reminding you that you are loved. You are not failing, okay? God loves you. He has grace for you. This is your first time living life, and this is everyone's first time living life, so we need to extend some grace to those people as well, okay? You got this. I hope you have an amazing day, and I'll be back with you tomorrow.

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1: Your Joy 96.5 3-day forecast. We have a yellow frost advisory in effect for tonight, and this will continue into Thursday morning. Today, we have mainly sunny skies with a high of 18. Overnight tonight, we drop down to a low of 2 with clear skies. Tomorrow, sunny with a high of 21. Overnight, we have a low of 5 with clear skies. And Friday, a high of 20 with a mix of sun and cloud. Overnight, we have a low of 12 with a 30% chance of showers. 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
8: 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Jesus said, "I came that they may have life and have it more abundantly." 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
2: Your Joy 96.5 3-day forecast. We have a yellow frost advisory in effect for tonight, and this will continue into Thursday morning. Today we have mainly sunny skies with a high of 18. Overnight tonight we drop down to a low of 2 with clear skies. Tomorrow sunny with a high of 21. Overnight we have a low of 5 with clear skies. And Friday a high of 20 with a mix of sun and cloud. Overnight, we have a low of 12 with a 30% chance of showers. 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
1: 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I mean, it put an end to a massive lawsuit that alleged the company purposefully got teens hooked on Facebook and Instagram and then lied about the dangers. 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
1: Your Joy 96.5 3-day forecast. We have a yellow frost advisory in effect for tonight, and this will continue into Thursday morning. Today, we have mainly sunny skies with a high of 18. Overnight tonight, we drop down to a low of 2 with clear skies. Tomorrow, sunny with a high of 21. Overnight, we have a low of 5 with clear skies. And Friday, a high of 20 with a mix of sun and cloud. Overnight, we have a low of 12 with a 30% chance of showers. 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

0: My dad's elevator didn't always stop at all the right floors, but he meant well. I remember the time he pulled back my collar and sneezed down my neck. He only did this once, but I learned to watch out, to be on guard. When I was six or so, a friend's dad walked out. For some reason, I was blessed to have a dad who may have sneezed, but he stayed. A dad who loved Jesus and loved my mom. Proverbs 4:1 says, "Hear, O sons, a father's instruction, and be attentive, that you may gain insight." I learned more from Dad's life than his lips. He had the world's longest comb-over, and he used it to full effect to make his kids laugh. What gifts, laughter, faithfulness. I was one rich kid. Still am.
1: 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Laugh Again, truth bringing laughter to life.
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2: 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I've been there.

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1: Your Joy 96.5 3-day forecast. We have a yellow frost advisory in effect for tonight, and this will continue into Thursday morning. Today, we have mainly sunny skies with a high of 18. Overnight tonight, we drop down to a low of 2 with clear skies. Tomorrow, sunny with a high of 21. Overnight, we have a low of 5 with clear skies. And Friday, a high of 20 with a mix of sun and cloud. Overnight, we have a low of 12 with a 30% chance of showers. 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
2: Well, welcome in to the Wednesday edition of The Drive with Toads. It's the, you know, it's not today, but yesterday was the first official day of fall. So I just wanted to do a Worship Wednesday that was all about keeping us centered, and the theme is the middle of the way. And, you know, late September can kind of feel like a excitement of fall routines has worn off, but the finish line to, you know, whatever's ahead can feel a long ways away. And whether you're grinding through work or managing school schedules or both, or you're just feeling tired in the middle of a long week, I wanted to spread some encouragement with some worship tracks. So we're going to kick off our first one from the set is going to be leaning into a declaration of no matter what environment you're sitting in, that it reminds us to shift our focus from our circumstances and onto God's character, and everything around us can start to change. I've learned how to pronounce this artist's name. It's Seth Schlieder. I've been saying Schuler, but it's Schlieder. So Seth Schlieder, and this is Turn It to Praise.

That's Franny Cash with Jesus All Along. Here's one of my favorite throwbacks from Jeff Moore and The Distance, and I couldn't agree with this more. Why should the devil have all the good music?

That was Joe L. Barnes and Seth Schleter with Road Less Traveled. Well, you know, when you're in the middle of a busy season, like maybe right now, and it's easy to start feeling like you might be doing a lot of the heavy lifting by yourself, this next song is a beautiful reminder that God's presence isn't distant. He meets us, you know, right where we're at, maybe right with you in the front seat right now. Here's Leanna Crawford with Honest. That's right.

0: is to be honest.
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1: That was Need to Breathe with the long surrender. And I love the infectious, joyful energy of this next track. It is a great reminder, I think, on a Wednesday afternoon that no matter how repetitive your week has been, that nobody has the power to steal your joy that God has given you. Here's Brandon Lake and Josiah Queen with Can't Steal My Joy.

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4: That was another one from Josiah Queen. We've had another one in this hour. But you know, he's so popular right now. That was Demons. We got Phil Wickham and Crowder now with It Really Is Amazing Grace.

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1: 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Lisa Qualls is on Focus on the Family Minute, sharing how the simple opportunities are probably the best ways to serve foster parents.
0: From the small things to the big, you know, I always tell people, think about what is a life-giving way that you like to serve. Maybe you have a child who's playing soccer and you can pick up this other kid and take him to every practice because those parents are too overwhelmed. They cannot sign their kid up for soccer. It can be that easy. It can be doing someone's laundry for them. It can be mentoring one of the biological children in the family, coming alongside them. And so I think the options are endless. So it's important, though, to serve in a way that actually you can sustain.
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2: All right, we've got another track on deck. And before we get into our 5 o'clock hour, we're going to end my first set of Worship Wednesday by going to a timeless classic from our throwbacks in the system. This song is all about standing on unshakable foundation when life feels a little uncertain. This is Phillips, Craig, and Dean with You Are God Alone.

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1: Your Joy 96.5 3-day forecast. We have a yellow frost advisory in effect for tonight, and this will continue into Thursday morning. Today we have mainly sunny skies with a high of 18. Overnight tonight we drop down to a low of 2 with clear skies. Tomorrow sunny with a high of 21. Overnight we have a low of 5 with clear skies. And Friday a high of 20 with a mix of sun and cloud. Overnight we have a low of 12 with a 30% chance of showers. 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
4: But welcome into the 5 o'clock hour here on The Drive with Jodes on a Worship Wednesday. And if you're just jumping in the driver's seat, welcome in. Today I'm focusing on finding joy, peace, and fresh energy in the middle of our fall routines and leaving the stress of the workday hopefully at the door and helping you refill your spirit as you make your way home tonight. All right, we're going to jump back into the music. We're going to start our second hour with a song that's all about celebration and gratitude and taking a look back on everything that God has carried us through and giving us confidence for whatever lies ahead. One of my favorites from Elevation Worship. This is My Testimony.

That was Chris Brown and Matt Maher with In the Room. All right, coming up next, a track that feels like a big exhale for a Wednesday drive. It's simple, but it's grounding. A great reminder that, you know, even when you can't see the path that lies ahead, that God's love is constant and his promises are true. It's Pat Barrett with I've Got a Fire.

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0: That was Sidewalk Prophet's Father Let It Be. We got one of my favorite throwbacks from Toby Mac. Here's Lose My Soul.
1: Man, I want to tell y'all something, man. 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I'm trying to get somewhere. 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Toby, can you go with your boy? Let's go!

That's Jordan St. Cyr with his latest song, Pray For You. Well, I wanted to pull this track in the 5 o'clock hour because I felt like it's such a great reminder and a prayer for our world, our families, our hearts. I think it's a classic song that has not lost its weight from Sonic Flood, Open the Eyes of My Heart.

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That was Kane with Living Water. All right, we've got one last song. We're going to wrap up our Worship Wednesday, and I want to leave you with a high energy one to carry you to your front door or wherever you're headed this evening. And it reminds us that when we worship together, that amazing things can happen in our homes, in our communities. And so to close us out tonight, it's Phil Wickham and Brandon Lake in Elevation Worship. So, so good.

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Yeah.

0: That was Matthew West with Walking Miracles, and that's going to wrap up our Worship Wednesday. Thanks for joining me and letting me keep you company on your commute here. I'll be back tomorrow for a retro ride at 4 o'clock. 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

0: Hi, this is Ben Lowell with Back to the Bible Canada and Dr. John Neufeld. Today we continue Dr. John's series, Rediscovering the Holy Spirit, with a message entitled, The Fullness of the Holy Spirit. So turn in your Bibles to Acts chapter 1, verses 1 to 8, as we join Dr. Neufeld now.
1: Today, as we carry on in our discussion of the Holy Spirit, I want to move from the experience of the Holy Spirit in the Old Testament to that amazing day of Pentecost. I've tried to portray the Holy Spirit as he is portrayed in the Bible. He's God. And as God, he is fully equal to the Father and the Son. As God, he is eternal and all-knowing and so forth, bearing all the attributes of God. And I also made plain that each member of the Trinity fulfills a unique role. I intimated this before, and I will elaborate on this more and more as we go on, but let me say that it was the Father who planned our salvation from eternity past. That is his unique role. It was the Son who implemented the plan of the Father through his atoning death on the cross and through his resurrection. What then did the Holy Spirit do? The answer is, he administers the plan. You see, without the Holy Spirit, no one would come to salvation. He draws people to Christ and regenerates the heart of people so that they might believe. By nature, we reject God and his Son, but the Holy Spirit changes the heart so that we delight in him. Well, that in a nutshell is it, but of course, there is so much more to learn and know about the Holy Spirit. Let's define Pentecost. Pentecost is a Jewish feast. In ancient Israel, there were three feasts which were called pilgrimage feasts. Deuteronomy 16, verse 16 explains it. It says, three times a year, all your males shall appear before the Lord your God at the place that he will choose, at the Feast of Unleavened Bread, at the Feast of Weeks, and at the Feast of Booths. They shall not appear before the Lord empty-handed. Now, the first of the feasts happened in the month of Aviv. It was the first month of the Jewish New Year, coinciding with March and April. Yes, this is the spring, and this is when we celebrate Easter. The Feast of Unleavened Bread came right after Passover, and as we know, this is when Christ laid down his life. During this time, all Israel journeyed to Jerusalem to celebrate, so there could not have been a better time for Jesus to lay down his life for our sins, for he did it in the sight of all Israel. The second of these pilgrimage feasts, when everyone came back again to Jerusalem, in the book of Exodus, was called the Feast of the Harvest, and in Deuteronomy it was called the Feast of Weeks. It's called the Feast of Harvest because it coincided with the beginning of the wheat harvest. It was called the Feast of Weeks because you counted off 7 weeks after the Feast of Unleavened Bread. You would have seven sevens, as it were, then add a day, making it exactly 50 days after Passover and the Feast of Unleavened Bread. The Greek word for this feast was Pentecost. It simply means 50. Now, during this time, you were required to come back to Jerusalem and offer up the first fruits of your harvest. And during this time, just like Passover, the streets of Jerusalem were again crowded with thousands of pilgrims, all ready to celebrate the goodness of God in bringing in the wheat harvest. It was like a grand Thanksgiving Day festival in which you didn't have Black Friday or mad shopping day before it. Rather, you came to the Lord and presented the offering of what you had as a sign of thankfulness to the God who cared for you. And it was here, again in the sight of all Israel, just as Jesus was crucified and risen in the sight of all Israel, so also the Holy Spirit was given in the most public way imaginable. When everyone was there, you'll remember that Luke says that they were dwelling in Jerusalem, Jews, devout men from every nation under heaven. Let me read Acts 2, 9 and 10. Parthians and Medes and Elamites and residents of Mesopotamia, Judea and Cappadocia, Pontus and Asia, Perga and Pamphylia, Egypt and parts of Libya belonging to Cyrene, and visitors from Rome, both Jews and proselytes, Cretans and Arabians. That's quite a list. That's because Pentecost was a pilgrimage feast when Jews from a multitude of nations would journey to Jerusalem, so we can see that the work of our salvation was not done in secret. God went public. And when the book of Acts records this event, our eyes might glaze over reading this list because we recognize very few nations on that list. That's because nations change and things are not what they once were. And so rather than use the ancient names, let me put it in terms we would understand today. They came together from Italy, Greece, Albania, Bosnia, Serbia, Romania, Bulgaria, Turkey, Libya, Egypt, Algeria, Lebanon, Syria, Jordan, Iraq, Iran, and Saudi Arabia. The languages represented there were considerable. The gathering must have been somewhat like a mini UN. And for believers, it had now been 50 days since Jesus was crucified and raised from the dead. According to the book of Acts, the first 40 days were taken up in the post-resurrection appearances of Jesus. But now that he had ascended into heaven and is seated at the right hand of God, for the last 10 days, the disciples awaited the coming of the Spirit. Now, it's not as if they were doing nothing, for one. They knew that they had to have 12 apostles, and they got that from a prophecy in Psalm 69, 25, and Psalm 109, verse 8, which says, "Let another take his place." So they replaced the vacated place of Judas with a man named Matthias, kind of like an alternate juror. And Matthias, like the remaining 11, had also seen all that Jesus had done and taught. And then having accomplished that, they waited. But the Father knew exactly when he would send the Holy Spirit. It would be on that day when Jews from the known world were again in Jerusalem during the Feast of Pentecost. Now, before we go further, let's ask the most basic of all questions. Where was the Holy Spirit before the day of Pentecost? Was he simply waiting for his assignment, which would follow the death of Jesus? Now, if you were listening yesterday, you recognized that the Holy Spirit was everywhere at work. The work of the Holy Spirit was involved in creation, in guiding, protecting, empowering men and women, and even in some way in convicting men and women of sin, and even deciding the lifespan of every single human being. Furthermore, the Holy Spirit had raised up prophets who oversaw the writing of sacred scripture. He had raised up kings who ruled God's people, and he was drawing his elect to the Father. Now, I'm afraid that yesterday we only began to touch on that subject, but we noticed how the Holy Spirit was guiding the godly and even defeating the ungodly. A thorough study of the Old Testament helps us see that it was the Holy Spirit who directed the life of God's people so that they became pleasing to God and through whom they did mighty exploits for God. Let's put this in a way that can briefly summarize the experience of God's people on the day of Pentecost. See, the Holy Spirit was active in the Old Testament in creation, in redemption, in empowering God's people, and even in indwelling God's people in some fashion. Well, if that was so, what can we make of what happened on the day of Pentecost? Clearly something new happened, but what was that new thing? And by the way, may I tell you why this is so important to us? Imagine that someone placed millions of dollars into your bank account and you have never checked out your account. So you never became aware of that which is now yours, nor have you made use of what is available to you. Now, listen to the words of the Apostle Paul in 1 Corinthians 12, verse 13. "For in one spirit," he says, "we were all baptized into one body, Jews or Greeks, slaves or free, and were all made to drink of one spirit." Let me draw your attention to two important issues from this verse. First, notice that the wording, speaking of the baptism of the Holy Spirit in the Greek, has the same wording as what we read in Acts 1, 5. "For John baptized with water, but you will be baptized with the Holy Spirit not many days from now." So then the Apostle Paul is teaching that the very same baptism of the Spirit that Jesus promised in Acts 1:5 is what all Christians have received. When we speak of the baptism of the Holy Spirit later this week, I will make much of this. This passage should put to rest the idea that the baptism of the Holy Spirit is only reserved for the more spiritual among us. No, it was given to all. In one spirit, we were all baptized into one body. Second, please also notice that Paul adds another feature. We were all made to drink of the Holy Spirit. That is, he has become the source of our spiritual life. And since this is so, how sad it is for some Christians not to be aware of or making use of what they have. But let me step back for a moment. In order to understand how our inheritance of the Holy Spirit is different from the Old Testament saints, let's for a moment consider what Jesus promised to his followers. Let's concentrate just on what is recorded in the book of John. In John 3:6, Jesus promised a new birth, that is, when we come to faith in him, we would be born of the Spirit. That is to say, the very essence of the life that Jesus gives to all who believe in him is the life of the Holy Spirit. And if you were here yesterday, you heard me say that this is of a superior kind than that which was understood in the Old Testament. In other words, there is a quality of our interaction with the Spirit that is simply superior in every way to theirs. And when we come back, we will make this thought plain.
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1: We had said that our experience with the Holy Spirit is so much richer than that of the Old Testament believers. First, we were born of the Spirit. Second, our experience is one in which rivers of living water flow from us. And third, Jesus also promised an understanding of the things of God that Old Testament believers never had. John 14:26 says, "But the Helper, the Holy Spirit, whom the Father will send in my name, will teach you all things and bring to your remembrance all that I have said to you." Now, if you're a careful Bible student, you might say, well, wait a minute. Jesus said this to the 12 who are going to write the New Testament and leave us with the New Testament. I mean, here actually is the promise that the things these men wrote about Jesus would be absolutely accurate. The Holy Spirit would so oversee their writings that everything they remembered about Jesus and wrote about him would be entirely accurate and trustworthy. Furthermore, the Holy Spirit would also show these men the implication of all that Jesus said. Finally, the Holy Spirit would, in these men's minds, see the teaching of Jesus as the fulfillment of the Old Testament. It is this that is promised in John 14:26. And, well, that's true. But there's another truth attached to that one. According to 1 Corinthians chapter 2, the same Holy Spirit helps us in the reading of the words that he inspired in the text. In verse 13, interpreting spiritual truths to those who are spiritual. Now, fourth, Jesus also promised that the Holy Spirit would help us understand Jesus himself. "When the Helper comes, whom I will send to you from the Father, the Spirit of truth, who proceeds from the Father," Jesus says, "he will bear witness about me." In other words, the Holy Spirit will help us recognize that Jesus is the way, the truth, and the life. He will help us see the advantage of losing our life so that we might find Christ. He will help us to see that Jesus is the image of the invisible God, that he is the one who has preeminence over all things. He will open our eyes so that we will find in Jesus alone a treasure chest of holy joy. Because the Holy Spirit, God's people will, from now on, make much of Jesus. For the Holy Spirit has a task to make Christ known, especially to us. No Old Testament saint knew this. This is our joy alone. So very quickly, let me summarize this. We've noticed that the Holy Spirit was very active before the coming of Christ, but Jesus helped us to see that after he ascended to heaven, the Holy Spirit would be sent with an abundance that no Old Testament saint had known before. See, Jesus promised something new, a new life in the Spirit, a new indwelling of the Spirit, a new understanding of Scripture given by the Spirit, and a revelation of Jesus from the Spirit. Now, I think we're ready for the day of Pentecost. I'm reading Acts 2, verses 1 to 4. It says, "When the day of Pentecost arrived, they were all together in one place. And suddenly there came from heaven a sound like a mighty rushing wind, and it filled the entire house where they were sitting. And divided tongues of fire appeared to them and rested on each of them. And they were all filled with the Holy Spirit and began to speak in other tongues as the Spirit gave them utterance. I want you to notice the progression. The first thing that happens quite privately. The disciples were together, and I'm assuming the word all in verse 1 refers to all 120 believers along with the disciples. There's a sound, and it sounds like a rushing wind. In both the Greek and Hebrew languages, the word Spirit can also be translated as breath and wind. And so the Holy Spirit, who is a spirit, cannot be seen, for he has no bodily form, but he arrives with a sound that tells the believers that what was anticipated has now come. The next event is the divided tongues of fire appearing and resting on each one. Here the Holy Spirit is giving every indication that the promise Jesus has made is for all of them, each one individually. The gift of himself will be personally felt by all of them as fire rests on each one. The third event is that they were all filled with the Holy Spirit. That is to say, the Holy Spirit took full possession of them. We might even say they were possessed by the Holy Spirit. I say it this way because when we think of possession, we often think of demon possession. A demon-possessed individual has their will suspended by one more powerful, and in that case, one who is ultimately evil. But here it is different. This filling of the Holy Spirit is not against their will. But their will now rejoices in the powerful third person of the Trinity who fills their being entirely not with evil but with holiness. And the fourth event is very significant, but in a different way than you might expect. The Bible simply says they began to speak in other tongues. In some ways, that's an unfortunate translation, although it's a correct translation. Well, what do I mean? For many of us, the idea of tongues is somehow mysterious. We often think of tongues as a kind of ecstatic utterance, a specialized speech given only by the Holy Spirit, and then we argue about its meaning and whether believers should be doing it today. But in older English, as in the Greek, the word tongue and the term language often bore the same meaning. So while I have a tongue in my head, the tongue is used to speak, and hence, in Old English, I personally might have said, I speak two tongues. I speak both the English and the German tongue. That's true for me. But in modern English, I would not speak that way. I would replace the word tongue with the word language. So in reality, that's precisely what Luke is conveying to us. In that room, when all were filled with the Holy Spirit, and when the new era of the Holy Spirit began, all those in the room began to speak in different languages. I would think that a modern translation ought to use the word languages instead of tongues. Well, which languages did they speak? Well, they spoke the languages of the pilgrims who came to celebrate the Feast of Weeks, all the way from Italy, to which I am sure some spoke Latin, all the way to Arabia, in which I assume some spoke the language of Arabic, and every language in between. So when they broke out of the room they were meeting in and spilled into the streets, they began to speak these languages loudly, and all the people listening heard them in the language they used in their home country. And what were they saying? Well, they were praising God, or as Luke calls it, telling the mighty works of God. Now, Luke doesn't fill in the details, but he does tell us that they were speaking of the mighty works of God done in Jesus, that's what I'm assuming, including his miracles, power over demons, death on the cross, his resurrection, and his ascension. They were proclaiming what he had done in languages they could understand. And that causes amazement. How can it be that these men are Galileans? Galilee was a backwater place, and people from there never got out. So they would have had no opportunity to learn these languages. Yet here they were, praising God for his mighty deeds in all of these languages that represented the people who were there. It didn't sound like gobbledygook. It sounded like languages these people spoke when they went home. And with that, the entire city was amazed, and everyone gets into the discussion. What do all these things mean? And just then, as if not enough unique things had already happened, something now happens that has never happened in the history of God's plan of redemption. Oh, yes, the Old Testament prophets prophesied to people, telling them to repent and turn to God. But to the most part, their efforts were not received and people were condemned. But here's something unique happens. Peter gets up to preach Jesus in such a powerful way that some 3,000 people are converted and become followers of Jesus on the spot. Never had an Old Testament prophet seen conversion on a mass scale. And with this, we have the greatest symbol of the new era of the Holy Spirit. A call can now be given that will draw men and women to Christ. See, at Pentecost, a new age of the Spirit began, with power to bring men and women to a saving knowledge of Christ. And as we go on through this study, we're going to see that this power of evangelism had never been experienced before. This is a part of the giving of the Holy Spirit.
0: John, thanks so much for your message today. And it brings up an interesting topic and one that so many talk about within the church, but it's the whole role of tongues and tongues being a real touch point between churches and denominations and individuals. Or is it as much a touch point today?
1: Yeah, I guess I'm old enough to have a memory, and so are you, Ben, but I do recall in my youth that this was a much greater issue than it seems to be today. I mean, I remember in my youth that this is the reason why churches divided. This is the reason why people left local churches. And it was a real hot spot, and I see it less so today. And I'm not always sure why that is. I mean, it might be that we resolved some of those issues. It might be that we're simply disinterested. I hope it doesn't mean that we're disinterested. I hope it means that we've resolved some of our understanding of how tongues actually operate in the Scripture.
0: So does that cause us to be at issue about how different churches express the use of tongues?
1: Yeah, I mean, obviously we know that some churches actually believe that the gift of tongues are a sign of the Holy Spirit, that you haven't been baptized in the Holy Spirit until you've spoken in tongues. And there are some that actually argue that tongues is a gift that has ceased in the first century. So in that sense, the divide is still very much there. But I'm hoping that we've come at least to the place where we're going to lean harder on the Scripture for the answer to those questions, which I'm going to try to resolve in this study as we go on. And obviously, we've got our own opinions here at Back to the Bible, and that might be in variance with opinions of others. But I'm hoping that we're going to base this thoroughly on what the Bible actually says about this issue. I mean, just to let the cat out of the bag just a little, I mean, my sense is that tongues is adoration and glorification of God. It's not a word from God to us. It's rather a prayer word to God, and it's given as a gift to some and not to everyone. I think that's our perspective here at Back to the Bible.
0: Thanks so much, John. We look forward to hearing more about that. Back to the Bible Canada, leading you forward in your walk with Jesus every day.

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1: Well, I told my father when I was just a kid that I wanted to be a garbage man when I grew up. Why? Because they only work Thursdays. Jobs. Have you had a few? Years ago, I had a good job working for a pool maintenance company, but the work was just too draining. Oh, boy. Next, I worked in the woods as a lumberjack, but couldn't hack it, so they gave me the axe. Then I found work as a human cannonball at the circus, but I had a short fuse and soon got fired. Hey, work with me here. Is anyone getting these jokes? I'm telling you, my job is not easy. You need immediate feedback, and I have no idea if you're laughing or not. Please email to tell me that you are. I worked at a Minute Maid orange juice factory. I got canned because I couldn't concentrate. I was fired as a yoga instructor, too, and I bent over backwards for these people. What if you had a friend like that, a guy who just kept the one-liners going? You'd get a little tired, but I have more. Back to me again, okay? I tried working in a muffler factory once, but found that exhausting. Finally, I landed my dream job working with animals in Australia, but I didn't have the right qualifications.

0: He's an ordained parts guy, if ever I met one. Dave understands that he's there to be useful and to bless the socks off customers and co-workers. His purpose far surpasses money. Each day, he's on mission to reflect God's character with integrity and faithfulness. He doesn't just answer to the boss, but to God. Colossians 3:23 says, "Work willingly at whatever you do, as though you were working for the Lord rather than for people." And that's Dave. He'd be the first to tell you he has tough days too. But if I could describe people like Dave in 12 steps to worthwhile work, it would look something like this. I think it's worth framing. Number one, today I'm alive. God gave me breath. Thank you, Lord. Number two, my job is an opportunity, and I'll make the most of it. Three, I'm not following my passion. I'm bringing it with me. Four, some choose laziness. I choose to work my little buns off. Five, I agree with Vince Lombardi. The only place success comes before work is in the dictionary. Six, I'd rather eat pork and beans the rest of my life than take out a loan to pay for a lifestyle I can't afford. Seven, when possible, I'll bring humor to work with me. Eight, if I'm unhappy in my job, I'll find a new one or find a way to be happy. Number nine, when I don't appreciate my job, I imagine myself without one. 10, no one else is to blame for my shortcomings. 11, I will never stop learning. As my mother said, son, library cards are free. Number 12, God rested on the seventh day, so will I. And if you're still unsure of what kind of work you'd like to be in, maybe work at a bank. I did that for a while until I started losing interest.
1: If someone asked you, what exactly is the gospel, could you explain it clearly? Sometimes knowing the gospel and putting it into words are two different things. 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
5: Dad, hey.
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7: Katrina said something about an engagement.
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5: Katrina, will you marry me?
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0: And that was how I spent my time and the board's money at the archaeological mission in the Middle East. Look over the papers, and if you have any questions, well, just let me know.
1: Thanks, Whit.
0: Oh, and let me say that as a member of the board, I think we should stay committed to supporting missions around the world, even expanding our support. And as one who has served on one of those missions, let me thank you, the board, for your generosity. It's an experience I won't ever forget. Michael?
2: Nice job, Dad.
0: Thanks.
1: I appreciate those words, Whit. I know we've been saying it all morning, but I don't think we can overstate our gratitude to you for giving your time and talent.

0: balance the Middle East project. A better man couldn't have been found in our time of need, which is probably the ideal lead-in to our next discussion, the future of our missions. Whit, we agree that it's imperative for Universal to financially support missions, not only out of our sense of Christian commitment, but to fulfill our philanthropic goals as well, goals that you helped to establish when you founded this organization. And that's why we think it's vital for us to explore new missions possibilities, and why the board has voted, and save for one opposer, have something else we need to ask you to do, Whit.
1: Something else? Jason said you had something else up your sleeves. What's on your mind?
0: Well, Whit, what we have to say is very serious. It'll need your deepest and most prayerful consideration.
1: Well, that was quite a shock. In a million years, I would never have expected it.
2: Any idea what you want to do?
1: No. Though Mike said there was one person who voted against the idea, and I've been wondering... Wait a minute. Is that Eugene?
2: Good grief. It is.
1: Eugene! What are you doing here?
3: Mr. Whitaker, Jason. What a relief. I tried to check in, but they said I didn't have a room and couldn't get one without your approval.
2: Oh, I knew this would happen when you didn't check in yesterday. You stay put. I'll take care of it.
1: What happened to you, Eugene? You look awful.
3: Oh, I didn't get any sleep. I was up all night trying to prove that I wasn't the head of a local ring of malicious hackers.
1: What? Prove to who?
3: To whom? The Lakeshore Police. They nearly arrested me, Mr. Whitaker. If I didn't have my passport to prove I've been out of the country for the last couple of weeks, they would have.
1: Well, but why did they think you were a hacker in the first place?
3: Well, because in my panic and delirium, I broke into the hotel's computer system to find out Katrina's room number.
1: Oh, Eugene, you didn't.
3: I'm ashamed to admit that I did. It was only thanks to Mr. Shanks's intercession that I was let off with a $100 fine and not jail.
1: What happened to Katrina? Did you talk to her?
3: Alas, no. Brandon took her to the university for a Christian fellowship meeting or something like that. It sounds like a contrived excuse to get her away from me.
1: Eugene, one of the side effects of jet lag is a profound sense of paranoia.
3: Are you saying I'm paranoid, Mr. Whitaker? I suppose you've talked to other people about this?
1: Eugene.
3: No. It was a joke. Poor joke. Yes, Mr. Whitaker, I am jet lagged and tired, and my perspective is less than balanced, but I have to talk to Katrina. Are you still flying to Odyssey this afternoon?
1: Well, actually...
2: Eugene, you're all taken care of. Here's your room key.
3: Thanks.
2: Oh, and I changed our flights to Odyssey from this afternoon to later tonight.
3: You changed the flights? Why?
2: I'm sorry, I should have asked you first, but I didn't think you'd object to having a few more hours with Katrina. Do you?
3: I'm doubtful she wants a few more hours with me, to be brutally honest, but why are we leaving later?
1: Oh, we have a series of meetings this afternoon with the board, Eugene. They've asked me to do something, and we need to work out a few more details.
3: You've been gone for what seems like years to the Middle East. What more could they ask you to do?
1: Well, they want me to serve as an ambassador to the various missions we support around the world.
3: What precisely does that mean?
1: They want me to go back overseas on a kind of mission tour.
3: But that means you won't be going back to Odyssey. You have to return to Odyssey.
1: I will return to Odyssey, Eugene. We're all going tonight.
3: Then I presume you told the board no?
1: I think your jet lag is causing you to jump to conclusions.
3: What?
1: Slow down and listen. I'm going back to Odyssey to rest and to pray for God's leading about whether I should say yes or no.
3: But you can't leave us again.
1: That's up to God, as all things are. Just like your situation with Katrina. I think you need to stop for a minute and remember that. It's in God's hands.
3: I'll remember. Though I don't dare stop for a minute. I have to find her and resolve this mess.
2: Eugene, I think Dad's right. Why don't you go up to your room and get some sleep?
3: Sleep? Sleep? While Brandon continues to weave his tangled web?
1: Oh, Eugene, calm down. Now think of your Bible.
3: My Bible?
1: In 1 Corinthians 13.
3: The chapter describing love, yes.
1: Now, it doesn't say love is panicked. It's patient and kind and wants what's right for others. Your rushing around doesn't exactly reflect those attributes now, does it?
3: No, sir.
1: Now, get some rest and think about those verses. Please?
3: Yes, Mr. Whitaker. After I talk to Katrina.
1: Oh, Eugene.
4: Yes? Eugene, what a surprise.
3: Mr. Shanks, what are you doing here?
4: Oh, what am I doing at my house? Is that what you're asking?
3: Well, I mean, I thought you and your wife were going to have a second honeymoon at Lake Shore.
4: We were, but somehow the mood got ruined.
3: Oh, yes, I'm sorry. And let me again say how grateful I am for you helping me with the police, you see.
4: It wouldn't look good for one of my daughter's suitors to have a record. You're here for Katrina?
3: Yes, sir.
4: She's at the university.
3: University. Yes, sir. Do you know where she is at the university? I didn't want to cause a commotion by getting lost there.
4: Oh, you seem determined to cause a commotion no matter what you do. Come with me. I'm about to practice my tennis.
3: I'd rather not take up any more of your valuable time, sir.
4: This is my daughter's life you're affecting. We have all the time I want. Come on.
3: Yes, sir. Nice tennis court.
4: Thanks. Eugene, you love my daughter, don't you?
3: Yes, sir, I do.
4: And I've been under the impression that she loves you.
3: I hope so.
4: Yet the two of you seem bound and determined to wreck your relationship. Why is that?
3: Well, I've been pondering that same question, sir.
4: And so have I. Did you ever stop and ask yourself if... maybe you aren't really meant for each other.
3: Meant for each other?
4: You may love each other, but that doesn't mean you're right for each other.
3: I understand what you mean. Brandon said as much to me yesterday. Is this the proverbial party line?
4: Young man, we're talking about my daughter. I don't need a party line when it comes to her future and well-being.
3: Oh, of course not, sir. I didn't mean to be disrespectful.
4: So, what are your intentions?
3: My intentions?
4: Yes, are you two going to continue this cat-and-mouse game?
3: Well, I don't think I can accurately...
4: It's time to fish or cut bait, Eugene.
3: Cat, mouse, fish, bait? I'm not certain exactly...
4: Oh, stop it, Eugene. You know what I'm talking about.
3: I hope to ask Katrina to marry me, though her not speaking to me has proven to be a slight obstacle.
4: There's another obstacle.
3: There is?
4: You haven't asked me.
3: Oh. No, sir, I haven't.
4: Why not?
3: Well, frankly, I didn't believe you'd say yes. I was sure you'd give your blessing to Brandon and not to me.
4: Your assumptions are making a fool out of you, Eugene. And whether you thought I'd say yes or no isn't the point. You should have asked me.
3: You're right, Mr. Shanks. Please forgive me. I've made a mess of this entire situation. May I ask Katrina to marry me with your permission, sir?
4: You may ask her.
3: Thank you.
4: But you better hurry up.
3: Why?
4: Brandon has already asked my permission.
3: What?
4: You both have my permission, but I want the right man for my daughter. Do you understand?
3: What, pray tell, is your criterion for the right man?
4: She chooses, of course. You'll find Katrina at the Student Union building on the campus.
3: Thank you, Mr. Shanks.

0: A directory. There must be a directory around here. Oh, the Christian Fellowship meeting is... Ooh, it's right here. Sorry.
1: The rest of us should remember to pray for the team. They're up against a lot of antagonism from some of the other campus groups. And what else? I think that's all. Katrina.
2: Yes, thanks, Brandon. The local Bible study group will meet in Taft Hall instead of the administration building next Monday. And we need to pray for Debbie. She's having her knee operated on.
1: Okay, thanks. Did everybody get that? Okay, any other prayer requests? No? All right, then. Look, let's gather into small prayer groups of three each, remembering all these requests.
0: Psst, Katrina! Katrina!
2: Eugene!
0: I'm here to talk to you.
3: Hi, my name's Rodlin.
0: Greetings, Rodlin. Would it be possible for us to go somewhere else?
2: No, we're supposed to pray here.
3: Do you two want to pray alone?
0: Yes!
2: No! Eugene, this is most inappropriate. I told you I needed time.
3: Maybe I should find another group.
2: No, Rodlin, stay right here. We're going to pray. Eugene can leave if he has other intentions.
0: Well, of course not. I'll be happy to pray with you.
3: Okay. Let's pray as the Spirit leads.
4: Dear Father, thank you for this opportunity to come into your presence, to bring our exposed hearts and minds to your merciful light. Thank you for your ready forgiveness, a forgiveness that reaches out to us even when we make petty mistakes. I can only pray that each one of us in this group can also learn to be forgiving. For example, when one person ruins wedding anniversaries, it's a small offense that you are ready to forgive. But there are others who have hardened their hearts. Teach her to forgive our foolish mistakes, as you do every second of every day.
2: Precious Lord, you have given us your Spirit to help us discern your will in our lives. That discernment gives us the wisdom to put ourselves in the place of others, to empathize with their feelings and concerns. You call us to maturity in our thoughts and behavior, and to trust each other in your love. There are those here who don't seem to understand that aspect of your Spirit. Trust is elusive, and maturity is a struggle. Help him to see that he can't simply barge in and expect an easy reconciliation when I asked him to be patient.
3: Dear God, I want to pray for...
0: Dear Majestic Lord, reconciliation is never easy, but it certainly is attainable if certain people are willing to communicate.
2: Dear Lord, you call us to silence, to wait on you and seek your perspective in our lives. Help some of us to be sensitive enough to see that at least one of us wants to do what's right.
3: As I was saying, Lord... I'd like to pray.
0: Lord, give some of us the willingness not to latch onto just one tiny problem and cling to it as an excuse to...
3: That's it. I think I'll move to another group now.
2: Eugene!
0: Please, Katrina, I'm not here to argue. However, I have to say that to run and hide with Brandon has been less than conducive to effective communication.
2: I am not running and hiding with Brandon. Why are you so insecure about him?
1: Excuse me, but you're bothering the other prayer groups.
0: You merely whisper his name and he appears.
1: That wasn't a whisper, and I think we should take this outside.
0: Are you challenging me? Where's my glove?
2: Eugene, stop it! You're being positively childish!
0: Me?
2: Yes.
0: Childish?
1: Whoa. Listen to me.
2: He starts.
1: Stop it! Now look, there are people who have come here to pray. I suggest the three of us, we take a few minutes and do that very thing silently. And then we can meet in the cafeteria and talk this out.
0: You don't have to posture your spirituality, Brandon. Talking this out is all I wanted from the start.
2: Eugene.
1: Just be quiet and pray.
0: All right.
2: Be quiet and pray.
0: All right.
2: Eugene, I really think you're having a nervous breakdown. When's the last time you slept?
0: Well, I had a nap on the plane approximately 46 hours ago, but I don't think my sleeping habits are relevant here.
1: I think they're very relevant. You know what lack of sleep does to people's perspective?
0: Please, Brandon, I don't wish to be lectured by you about the effects of sleep deprivation. If anything, I've been upset by the course this situation has taken.
2: You've been upset?
1: Hold on, Katrina. Eugene, what course are you talking about?
0: The deceit, for starters.
2: Deceit?
1: Deceit?
0: Yes. You came to my room with a ruse to divert me from talking to Katrina while you sneaked her away from the lodge.
2: Eugene, I wanted to leave. I needed to get away, to think and to pray.
0: So I was told. But it certainly was handy for Brandon, wasn't it? To wield his influence on you whilst you thought and prayed?
5: What are you talking about?
0: Are you going to deny that you intend to ask Katrina to marry you? You see? Your very expressions tell me that my concerns have been justified. While I remain faithful to our relationship in Odyssey, you are here being mentored by St. Brandon.
2: Eugene, Brandon has already asked me to marry him.
0: Well, of course he has. I should have known I'd be a step behind. Don't sugarcoat it, Katrina. How did you respond?
2: I told him that I would like to think and pray about it.
0: I see.
2: Even though you're jealous and you're obviously in denial.
0: I am not in denial.
2: Yes, you are. Brandon happens to be a very kind, mature, and insightful person. And I'm honored that he asked me to marry him.
0: Then why did you say you had to think about it?
2: Because I love you, Eugene.
0: Oh? You do?
2: Yes, I do.
1: Well, I think this is where I make my exit. I'll be in the meeting if you need anything.
2: Thank you, Brandon.
0: Katrina, I'm at a loss. If you love me, then why haven't we been able to talk for the past 22 hours?
2: Like I've been telling you, I need time to think and to pray. Why is that so difficult for you to understand? Why don't you see how your behavior over the past day or so has threatened me and my love? It's as if you've been in this childish panic over losing your favorite toy. But I'm not a toy, Eugene, and we can't be childish or panicked about love.
0: Oh, I agree completely.
2: You know, you may not believe this, but while you've been running around like a madman,
0: mm-hmm.
2: Brandon has been your advocate. Mm-hmm. Do you know why? Because he's committed to my being with the right person. He's not just saying it, Eugene. It's what he really wants. If it's him, he'll be really happy. If it isn't, and the right person is someone else, he'll also be really happy. It's because he wants what's best for me. That means a lot. And on the other hand...
0: On the other hand, I've been behaving as if I want what I think is right for me. I guess I see it now. In my panic, I have indeed been self-serving. Oh, Katrina.
2: Eugene, I want my head and my heart to come together so I can make a mature decision. I won't make it lightly nor on a whim of emotion. I love you, and I believe you love me. But that doesn't mean I'm the best person for you or that you're the best person for me.
0: Well, then again, how much longer can we go on wondering or second-guessing ourselves? I understand your feelings, Katrina. I admit that I've been acting foolishly, and I wouldn't blame you if you decided to marry Brandon now. Love and its accompanying emotions are new to me, and I'm rather inexperienced with how to handle them. But I will ask you this question, humbly and with a contrite spirit, because I think it's time to quit torturing ourselves. As your father said, it's time to fish or cut bait.
2: What are you saying, Eugene?
0: I know I'm immature in areas of love and even in Christianity, but I believe that we could have a wonderful, God-filled future together. We can think and pray for days, months, even years, as we have. But there comes a time to make a decision. So I'm asking you, and would like an answer right now, Katrina, will you marry me?
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5: We better get on the plane, Dad.
7: No, I want to wait for Eugene. What if he doesn't make it?
5: He can catch a later flight.
7: Well, I'd rather wait. You go on if you want.
5: No, sir. I won't get on without you. Do you think he worked everything out with Katrina?
7: I couldn't begin to guess. With his frame of mind lately, anything can happen.
0: Wait! Hold that airplane! Wait!
5: Here he comes.
7: Oh, thank God.
5: Look who's with him. We were worrying about you.
0: Sorry I'm late.
7: Hello, Katrina.
2: Oh, hello, Mr. Whitaker. It's a pleasure to see you again after such a long time.
7: Oh, likewise. But we do have to get on that plane.
2: Oh, right. Well, have a nice flight.
7: I will.
5: Hello, Katrina.
2: Hi.
5: Bye, Katrina.
2: Bye.
5: Come on, let's go, guys.
7: Out right behind you. Come visit us in Odyssey, Katrina.
2: I'll do my best. Farewell.
0: Goodbye, Katrina. I love you.
2: And I you. Give my love to everyone in Odyssey, will you?
0: I will.

0: Well, that was touching. Can I assume we have a happy ending here?
1: Yes, Eugene. My heart has been in my throat all day. What happened?
2: I asked her to marry me and requested an immediate answer so as not to prolong our agony.
0: Oh, that's kind of aggressive of you, isn't it? What, did you get tired of pussyfooting around?
2: In a manner of speaking, yes.
1: What did she say?
2: She said, no.
0: No?
1: Eugene.
2: More than that, I believe our relationship is over. If she's as smart as I think she is, she'll marry Brandon and they'll live happily ever after.
0: But she said she loves you.
2: Well, she does. And I love her. But that doesn't mean we're right for one another. You of all people should know about that, Jason.
0: Yeah, sure, I do. I don't know, but it seems kind of crazy with you guys. Are you sure you didn't misunderstand?
2: No, I didn't misunderstand. Things couldn't be more clear. So clear, in fact, that I can admit the truth and still feel a profound peace about it. I have seen myself as the emotionally stunted, spiritually immature person that I am, and I accept it. Now I am truly forced to leave Katrina and my heart in God's hands, where they should have been all along.
0: But what now? What are you going to do?
2: I'm going to try to sleep for several days, if possible.
0: This is amazing. Hey, well, what about you, Dad? Surely you have something to say about it.
1: Well, Eugene's right. Our hearts, our desires, our futures are all in God's hands. It's just a shame that it takes something painful to make us realize it.
0: Well, this will make for a great homecoming to Odyssey. Just when I thought things were going to settle down for a while.
1: Settle down? I have a feeling that things are just getting stirred up.

Over the past couple of episodes, we've seen Eugene run himself ragged trying to work things out with Katrina. Often in our lives, we try to rush ahead because of our feelings or plans. But God wants us to slow down and wait for Him to reveal to us what we should do. Like we saw with Eugene, the consequence for not slowing down and seeking God can be heartbreaking. When you feel impatient or want to take situations into your own hands, stop and read Psalm 27. There the psalmist says, "Your face, Lord, do I seek," and later asks God, "Teach me your way, O Lord, and lead me." The Bible shows again and again that being patient and leaving our lives in God's hands is a sign of spiritual maturity. You know, I'd love to hear what you think about this latest turn in Eugene's relationship with Katrina. Why don't you write to me? Our address is Adventures in Odyssey, Colorado Springs, Colorado, 80995. Or in Canada, write to Box 9800, Vancouver, BC, V6B4G3. And when you do, ask how you can get your own copy of today's episode. It's called The Right Choice. Adventures in Odyssey is a presentation of Focus on the Family. The Right Choice was written and directed by Paul McCusker. Our production engineer was Todd Bastide. Music by John Campbell. And I'm Chris, hoping you'll join us again next time for more Adventures in Odyssey.

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1: 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We are the only one.
0: But if we weren't, we'd still be the best. Joy 96.5.